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1: Worst roommate you ever had?
2: Depends. There's ones that stole, and then there's ones that were just really annoying, like they labeled all their food with Post-it notes.
1: Which one's worse?
2: Probably the one that stole, because there was just like a lot of lying and things to figure out.
1: What did they steal?
2: Well, there was a couple of different ones. One stole a credit card. I really liked her, though.
1: Yours?
2: Like a lot. Yes, I've told you this story multiple times. She was living off of it. A gas card. An Exxon card that my dad had given me, and it was for emergencies. I wasn't even using it. That's why we didn't know. And then one day, because it wasn't being used, and then it had like $2,000 on it, my dad called me and said, "What in the world are you getting at Exxon?"
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0: From the Jeff Pereira Home Energy Studios. Cranking up Morgan, Luke, Lainey, and more for moms, cowboys, and country rebels. 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KRJ-KFM, Bakersfield. 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It's 6 o'clock, and it's time for the news. Miss Tell Me Something Good on the Bobby Bones Show. 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
1: Tell me something good.
2: A dog in Spring Valley, California has been reunited with its owner after being missing for over 30 days. Man, after about 8 days, I'm probably starting to mourn, officially mourn.
3: Yeah.
2: A neighbor heard sounds coming from a storm drain, leading the animal services there to find the 20-pound dog and climb into the manhole and recovered the dog. The dog was dirty, underweight, and hungry, but relatively in good shape. So must have escaped for a long time and then fell in the hole a couple days ago.
4: That's even crazier that it was like so close. That the dog was not far.
2: Like maybe it was coming back home, like trying to find. I can't imagine for 30 days it's trapped in there.
4: Yeah.
2: So the owner who had been looking for him for a month said that's Teddy and brought him home and now everything's good.
3: Wow.
2: That's wild. That's from News Nation Now, and that is what it's all about.
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1: 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And the bad accident he was in that almost kept him from being on television. 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
2: 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He has new music coming. And he and his wife, Roxy, welcomed their baby boy on August 11th.
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1: 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He won American Idol. 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
2: 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He turned 47 August 18th. He has new music coming. And he and his wife, Roxy, welcomed their baby boy on August 11th.
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1: 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He won American Idol. And the bad accident he was in that almost kept him from being on television. 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
1: Did you ever get to feed your baby back in the day?
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1: 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I say you.
2: I was on it. Like, if I was left home, which was very rare, with the baby, I was on that. Why? Did you forget? Oh, my gosh.
1: Interesting. I wasn't really told. So, yeah. This is what happened. My wife's like, hey, I need to go for a couple hours. I need you to take Billy. Bottle prepared in the fridge. Although, I don't know if she said bottle prepared in the fridge. I think there was just one in the fridge. Anyway, she gets home, and she said, hey, how much did she eat? And I said, what?
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1: 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He won American Idol. 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

horseback. Now he's a buckskin, 15 hands, five-time team rope champion. She never liked him, she don't need him. Hell, she don't even know how to feed him. 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
2: 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Amy, what's up?
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2: Old Dominion's Brad Tersey is celebrating his birthday with a lot of big news. He turned 47 August 18th. He has new music coming. And he and his wife, Roxy, welcomed their baby boy on August 11th.
3: Here's Jordan Davis talking about how he's excited for fans to hear his new song called Mess.
4: 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But yeah, I mean, since the day we wrote it, I knew I wanted to record it. And really glad that we're putting it out and people are getting to hear it.
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1: 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He's out of number one. He won American Idol. And the bad accident he was in that almost kept him from being on television. 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

0: Sue. 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
1: Worst roommate you ever had?
2: Depends. There's ones that stole, and then there's ones that were just really annoying, like they labeled all their food with Post-it notes.
1: Which one's worse?
2: Probably the one that stole, because there was just like a lot of lying and things to figure out.
1: What did they steal?
2: Well, there's a couple of different ones. One stole a credit card. I really liked her, though.
1: Yours?
2: Like a lot. Yes, I've told you this story multiple times. She was living off of it. A gas card. An Exxon card that my dad had given me, and it was for emergencies. I wasn't even using it. That's why we didn't know. And then one day, because it wasn't being used, and then it had like $2,000 on it, my dad called me and said, "What in the world are you getting at Exxon?"
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And I'm sure one of your friends is about to come over here, 'cause she's supposed to

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3: Yes, everyone is welcome. 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They've had their pet for a substantial amount of time. 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
3: We always need donations, always. 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But yeah, we take everything.
2: To contact them about donating food, call or text them at 661-369-1222. And this has been For Your Information.
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1: Worst roommate you ever had?
2: Depends. There's ones that stole, and then there's ones that were just really annoying, like they labeled all their food with Post-it notes.
1: Which one's worse?
2: Probably the one that stole, because there was just like a lot of lying and things to figure out.
1: What did they steal?
2: Well, there was a couple of different ones. One stole a credit card. I really liked her, though.
1: Yours?
2: Like a lot. Yes, I've told you this story multiple times. She was living off of it. A gas card. An Exxon card that my dad had given me. And it was for emergencies. I wasn't even using it. That's why we didn't know. And then one day, because it wasn't being used, and then it had like $2,000 on it,
1: my dad
2: called me and said, "What in the world are you getting at Exxon?"
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3: To contact them about donating food, call or text them at 661-369-1222.

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3: 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Somebody

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8: All right, we got a woman out running an errand. Next thing you know, boom, $500,000. Talk about that in a second. Also, the top reasons people are in bad moods in the morning, and then I want to know why, if you guys are here in a bad mood, like why. Lunchbox has a issue with his neighbors, and he recorded it and brought it in, so we'll do that. There's a ride that people are upset about because they say it's insensitive. Is it? We got that coming up. We got a big show. Glad everybody's here. Let's get started now.
10: Get your Bobby Bones on.
8: Now let's play Dasha. Here is Austin.

0: Jones.
1: Yeah.
2: A South Carolina woman was running an errand for her dad, grabbed a scratch-off ticket, hit $500,000.
3: Wow.
2: She was actually going to get her dad a ticket, and she doesn't normally buy, and she did. She got one. She bought a $10 cash money, hit for $500,000.
0: Crazy.
2: Her father did not win, but she was happy for her good fortune.
3: Of course she was.
2: UPI.
4: That's great. Of course she...
3: Yeah, she was happy for hers.
2: No, no, he was happy for
3: hers. Oh, they said she was.
2: No, no. She went for him him a ticket, and but she's like, I get one for me too. I don't normally get a ticket. She got a hit for $500,000.
0: But how do you decide which one's for which?
2: No, one's probably a number. Like you're getting a lottery ticket.
3: Yeah.
2: Because they didn't say scratch off. If you're getting a lottery ticket for someone and they're also saying scratch off is different, don't you think they're different?
4: Yeah, I would think lottery ticket is one of the Powerball, Mega Millions, Cash 5, Pick 5, Pick 3, all those weird games.
0: Okay. So it's not she bought two of the same
2: thing.
0: Or
2: if you just get two of the same and you let your dad pick.
3: Yeah, exactly.
2: Is he happy for her?
0: No. Yes.
3: Yes.
4: No.
3: Yes. It's his daughter. It's his daughter. Yes.
4: Yeah, but it doesn't help him any.
3: Yes, when your daughter's happy, you're happy.
2: Do you subscribe to that?
4: No.
2: No.
3: Oh, my gosh.
4: Like, so if your kid's rich, are you happy or are you sad because you're not rich?
3: Like, I want my kids to be rich. Like, why wouldn't I want them to be rich?
0: If they want $500,000
2: right now, would you expect a cut?
3: No. If they want it, like, they went, my 18-year-old went to the store, got a scratch off, whatever, want it, it's his
2: he
3: money.
2: He wins $5 million.
3: Dude, that's your money.
4: Oh, yep. My God.
3: Now, I'd ask him, like, would you like to give dad some? But if he doesn't want to, he doesn't have to.
2: That's cool, though. Congratulations, Dara.
5: All right. It's the Bobby Bones Show, y'all.

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1: We'll talk to Chase Beckham. 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He won American Idol. He was also in a really bad accident that also kept him from being on television. We'll talk to him. It's really good. That's coming up in a second. And then we got a mom who accidentally gave one of their kids' friends meat, but they don't eat meat. 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I'm glad you're here. 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

0: Hello, Bobby Bones. My neighbor got really upset with me over something I thought was completely innocent. I was grilling burgers over the weekend. When her kids came over to hang out with my kids, said they were hungry. I said, have you eaten? And would your mom be okay with you having a burger? They said they'd love a burger. I cooked up a couple. We ate. A few hours later, their mom came over, was not happy. I had no idea she was raising vegan kids. Apparently, they weren't supposed to be eating meat. I apologize because I genuinely didn't know. And I won't feed them that again. But now things are awkward. I did not know. I asked them. What was I supposed to do? Now she's angry at me. What would you do? Sign neighborhood mom.
1: Well, the mom shouldn't be angry at you. If you asked the kids and they didn't say, our mom's raising us vegan. If you have a strict dietary request and you were dropping your kids off anywhere, I feel like that's on you to say it up front.
0: Interesting.
1: Hey, by the way, we're vegan. Or by the way, my kids can't have nuts. Or by the way, we're carnivores. Like, you just need to let them know.
0: Meat only.
1: So that the family can respond appropriately. Otherwise, you can't be really upset. I mean, you can be frustrated that it happened, but then quickly you need to move on and not hold it against the parent.
0: That is great perspective.
1: Yeah.
0: Because she, one, didn't know, and two, she did ask the kid.
1: Yes.
0: Should you have called the mom, though, and asked?
2: I didn't even think about that.
3: Yeah, who thinks about that?
1: I feel like you asked the kid. Like, the kids might have secretly been like, oh, this is our chance to eat meat. Don't say anything.
2: Don't want to be vegan.
0: Let's make a break for it.
1: Right.
0: Go to the meat.
1: But, I mean, I have to, like, my son has a shrimp allergy, and he's lactose intolerant. So when he goes to friends' houses, yes, he may speak up for himself, but I still let the parents know, like, FYI, this is the thing. And of course, now that he's gotten a little older, he can handle it. But depending on how old the kids are, you need to be the advocate for however you want your kids to be eating during that time.
0: So does the vegan mom have a right to be mad at the hamburger mom?
1: No.
0: Okay. The hamburger mom apologized to the vegan mom. Should that be enough?
1: Yes.
0: Who messed up here?
1: The vegan mom for not stating up front that, oh, by the way, my kids don't eat meat. We don't allow that in our house. So if the kids get hungry.
0: What about the kids, though? Aren't they a little bit at fault?
1: No, it depends on how old they are. I don't think this is on the kids. Because also, if the kids are really young and the veganism is being forced upon them by their parents.
0: What if they're 7?
1: Okay. And if their parents are choosing for them to have a vegan lifestyle, that's not, unless they woke up one day and they're like, I don't want to eat animals, and the parents are trying to honor that. This is likely a diet that is being
2: pushed by the parents.
1: Yes.
0: But a 7-year-old would know, right? And a 7-year-old should say, no, we can't have burgers.
2: Yes.
1: Yeah, but I'm telling you, the 7-year-old probably wanted the burger.
2: Wanted a burger because it smells great.
0: There you go. Amy, I think you said it great. You should not feel guilt for what happened. It was that vegan mom, it was her job to tell you since her kids were coming to your house, right?
2: Yes.
1: Yes.
0: Okay. Didn't need my help here. I didn't know what to even tell her. All right, great job. Close it up.

0: going to play a clip of this song. This song went number one just a bit ago. Would you play that, Ray? So let's Chase Beckham. Talk to him in a second. And not just about a song going number one, but him getting married by an Elvis impersonator, him getting into a really bad wreck and almost not being able to go on a TV show. All that. Big fan of this guy. Chase Beckham next. The Bobby Ball
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6: We put our lives on the line for our country. 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
3: And he even went on American Idol back in the day. I was working there at the time, and he won that show with an original song. Then that song right there becomes number one, and was talking to him about how he got into a wreck right before he started American Idol, and he did not think he'd be allowed to go on the show. So here he is, Chase Beckham.
5: Bobby Bones. 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
1: How close to the show were you in that car wreck?
6: So from the time that I auditioned in Ojai, that was about 2 weeks before.
1: It was that recent?
6: Yeah. Which is why I thought it was crazy for me to go. I'd gotten that car wreck, and it was a big legality thing for me because, I was drunk driving. And so I, got arrested and lost my license. I had to call, United Rentals and tell them, hey, I can't come to work.
1: Were you already going to be on American Idol when the wreck happened?
6: I did a regular, online audition right before it. And then they had called me afterwards, after the wreck, and said, hey, we want you to come and do an actual audition for the real judges. I sang for the producers.
1: Did you have to tell them what had happened?
6: Yes, because after you get a golden ticket, so this whole thing was crazy. I'd gotten in the wreck, went home, because me and Ashley at the time had just broke up, so I was going through it. We'd been 7 years strong at that point. We were living down in Huntington Beach, and I was back up at my mom's house and my stepdad's up in the desert in Apple Valley. I was waking up at 4 a.m. to go to work and, working until 6 o'clock in the evening and getting home at 7:30 and just pretty miserable at that point in my life and being without Ashley and just kind of going through it, and young and stupid. And so I went out one night and did what I did and, totaled my truck and was pretty brutal, but made it out alive. And my parents, when I got back, we got that phone call, and I'd spent a couple days just in my room, kind of just like hiding away. I didn't want anybody to know. And so you go and sat there all day waiting, and I was just nervous as can be. And I was like one of the last 10 people to go in that day. So you kind of sit in like this grass field all day, just waiting to, for them to call your name. I went in there and I got 3 yeses and a golden ticket. So then they pull me after that and they take me into a waiting room and they say, you have to talk to a psychologist and a lawyer, basically. And they just kind of make sure that you're not crazy, before they put you on national TV. And so one of the questions they ask is they say, have you ever been arrested? And I'm sitting there like, there goes my shot. And I was like, yes. And they're like, when did you get arrested? And I was like, 2 weeks ago. And what did you get arrested for? DUI. And they're like, oh, wow. And okay, they finished asking the questions. And then producer came over to me after that and said, hey, would you be willing to open up about that kind of stuff? And so me, I was, just trying to save that light, that little crack in the door. Yes, sure. Absolutely. I'll talk about it. And so I was surprised that they let me keep going on, because I had all this other stuff going on in the background. Yeah, that's kind of how that whole experience was for me. Is I was like, this is my chance to finally get away from, all these stupid things that I've done and make something, for myself. And so, yeah, I just every week just prayed that I would make it one more week, one more week, one more week, and then I got down to the end and it was Willie and Grace. And I was like, yeah, I'm not winning. So I was blown away whenever it kind of all, played out the way that it did.
3: All right, back with more Chase in just a second. The really funny, crazy story of him getting married in Vegas. But now let's play that song. It's a former number one. Here is Chase Beckham, 23, on The Bobby Bones Show.

0: Look at me.
1: All right, more with Chase Beckham. He got married in Vegas by an Elvis impersonator. The story's so funny and awesome. All right, here he is, Chase Beckham. Bobby Bones. This is
2: the Bobby Bones Show. Where'd you guys get married?
3: We got married in Vegas by an Elvis impersonator.
1: No way.
3: Yeah.
1: That's so fun.
3: It was awesome. And then we did a big reception out here in Old Hickory.
1: So how do you plan the Vegas Elvis impersonator, or did it just happen while you were out there?
3: It almost happened one time while we were out there, and then we were like, no, let's plan it and actually, like, just, you know, make the time to make it cool so our family, you know, she's like, my grandma will be so mad if I get married and not, she's not there.
1: Her grandma came out to Vegas for the Elvis impersonator wedding?
3: Yeah, her grandma, step-grandpa, our parents were there, my sister, and that was about it.
1: Okay, so when did it almost happen, and why didn't you go through with it? Was it because you got close, and she's like, I want to have the wedding with my family?
3: She was, yeah, just saying, like, if I did this, like, you know, my grandma might not speak to me for a while.
1: Were you talking about it that morning out of nowhere? Was it like, we should just get married?
3: No, I think we were at dinner drinking, and we were like, hey, should we go to a chapel and get married by Elvis? And ever since then, it just kind of stuck. We thought it'd be fun. So I remember, like, we paid for the package, and they said, how many songs do you want Elvis to sing? And I was like, well, not really any. Like, I thought it was like we walk in, do the deal, and walk out. And they're like, no, well, it comes with songs. And I said, well, he could sing one song. So we get there, he sang like 13 songs.
1: No way.
3: Yes, it was crazy. I'm just standing up there, like, waiting for her to come walking down the aisle, and he's just like up there singing to me. And I was like, I didn't think that this is how this is going to turn out. And I'm like, you know, my dad's in a suit and a cowboy hat just looking at me like all serious. And I'm just like, what did I get myself into? It was a very awkward and funny whole thing, you know, but everybody was there. It was cool. You know, it was really pretty. My wife looked beautiful, of course. And she came out and he's singing to her. She's coming out. And
1: what did he sing as she came down?
3: I Can't Help But Fall in Love With You, I think.
1: Yeah. Wise man. Yeah.
3: He was good, but he was doing like karate kicks in front of my face and everything. And I was like, yo, what's going on in here, man? This is crazy. It was like in a shopping mall too. It was like a weird little chapel, but it was really cool. It was like memories that, you know, we'll have forever. And we rented a convertible 68 Chevelle. And we're, you know, after we got married, driving down the strip, and it was just like, you know, something that you'll remember for the rest of your life. The
1: Bobby Bones Show. That's a great interview. To hear the full hour, it's on the Bobbycast. 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

0: This story comes to us from Oakland County, Michigan. Police got a call about a car just blocking traffic on I-75. They show up. They find a 44-year-old man passed out asleep at the wheel. And they do a search of the vehicle. He's a convicted felon. He had two knives under the seat.
1: Okay, my first thought is they weren't guns. Give him a break, Judge.
2: Little knives.
1: That's my first thought because it's so... Yeah. How big were the knives?
0: 12 inches and 9 inches.
3: Oh, that's
1: yeah.
3: Really
1: back
3: big.
1: In prison, yeah. That's like hard. Yeah. Nice. Sorry, Judge. I was wrong about that. Okay. All right.
0: I'm Lunchbox. That's your bonehead story of the day.
4: Kenny Chesney revealed which hit song he almost retired from his live shows.
5: We do Tractor every now and then.
2: Just
5: you know,
2: so
5: there's
2: you
5: a
2: can...
5: moment that I got really sick of Tractor. Like, I just, like, well, if I don't have to sing Tractor anymore, it's not going to hurt my feelings. But then Megan Maroney comes out on the road with us. And she's out there for a couple weekends, and she goes, why are you not doing Tractor? I want to hear Tractor. She goes, everybody out there wants to hear Tractor. I want to hear Tractor. I said, okay, well, you're going to come up and sing it with me. And she goes, deal. And then I did it, and she was right.
6: Yeah. The Bobby Bones Show.
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10: Bobby Bones, come on.
1: The top two reasons people are in a bad mood at work in the morning. I'm just going to ask you one. Why are you in a bad mood if you are at work in the morning?
7: Got bad sleep.
1: Good answer. You?
0: I'm at work.
2: That's a good answer.
1: You just hate work?
0: Yeah. Some days you hate work.
1: Okay. You?
2: Low T. It's just
1: that's
2: happens.
1: Even before work. You wake up and just lay on the...
2: As soon as my eyes open up.
1: And you get on the bed and you sit on the edge of it.
2: I contemplate like my whole life for 5 minutes. Why am I doing this?
1: I thought you were doing things to lift your testosterone.
2: No, I am. And this hasn't been in like weeks. I feel like in the last few weeks, I've been hopping out of bed.
7: Okay.
0: Here we go.
1: If I'm in a bad mood at work, it's because I probably didn't eat enough protein before I came in. This is going to be so granular. I didn't eat enough protein. Obviously sleep, but I've learned to do okay with limited sleep, at least for a while. Or I'm off track on schedule. And I have everything scheduled out and I'm 20 minutes wrong. And I'm ticked because now I got to make it up. It's like when you set the GPS and you're trying to beat the time.
2: Yes.
1: That's what I'm doing at work. The two things are, number one, Amy, yours, not sleeping is the top reason. Number two, coming in and having tight work deadlines that add pressure to an already stressful job. Experts recommend coworkers should get 35 minutes to settle in before anything gets put on their plate. Yeah, right.
7: What?
1: Or you just show up? If that were the case, we just wouldn't go in for 30 more minutes.
2: Right.
1: That's from Good Housekeeping.

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1: Lunchbox is upset at his neighbors, and he brought in some audio of what his neighbors were doing that made him upset. We're going to listen to it, and we will determine if he's right or if he's crazy. That's next. Come on,
2: Bobby Bones. Hey, it's Amy. 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

0: I guess Lunchbox's neighbors were being noisy at night.
1: Yeah.
0: What kind of night?
1: A Sunday night.
0: What time?
1: 8:37 p.m. is when I recorded it, but it had been going on since about 7:30. My kids go to bed at 8. It's a school night, and I think it's a high school graduation, maybe going away party. I don't know, but it's had a congrats grad sign in their yard all summer, so I assume that the person graduated high school, maybe about to move to college, and they were having a rager on Sunday night with bands playing in their backyard. This is what I hear.
0: At what time again?
1: This audio is from 8:37 p.m. It started at 7:30.
0: Okay, go ahead.
2: Oh my gosh.
0: Dude, they paid for a band to be in their backyard. That's cool.
1: No.
3: It sounds like you're outside of a venue.
1: I think it was kid bands. Like, they're friends.
0: Oh, so they all just brought instruments and plugged in and played?
1: This is me in my backyard, and they are across the alley and four houses down. That's how loud it was. And my kids kept going, Dad, I can hear the music. And I'm like, yes, I understand. What do you want me to do? So then my thought is that a time to call the cops?
0: No. 9 o'clock is the time to call the cops on a school night.
3: Oh, 9.
0: What do you say?
3: 10.
0: Oh, that feels late.
3: I know, but it's just like normal people. I know us, we wake up early. I know kids have to go to bed early at school, but normal people, they don't go to bed that early on Sunday.
0: But 10 o'clock on a weeknight to have a band playing in your yard, that feels way late.
3: It's still the weekend.
0: But a Sunday night, it's not. I guess it is, but it's not. What do you think, LA?
4: I think that 9:30, so on the end of the middle.
0: Oh, wow, 9:30.
3: Okay, you're so close to 10 though, Amy.
0: But you're so close to 9. Come on over here. I don't think at 8:30 I would have called or thought. I thought, let me survive until 9. When did they stop playing?
1: They stopped playing at like 9:15.
3: Oh, man, they were right there.
0: Did you consider calling the cops?
1: I considered calling the cops. I said, listen, I'm just going to give it till 9 o'clock. If my kids don't fall asleep by 9 o'clock, then I am going to go ahead and have to call because they've already been awake for an extra 37 minutes because they keep yelling, Dad, I hear the music. I can still hear the music. Dad, the music's still playing. And I was like, I know. And I was like, okay. But they finally fell asleep, and I didn't have to call the cops. But this isn't good music either.
3: No, what? I mean, it's
1: kind of... Listen
0: to the kids. Cool. It's not about it being good.
3: Sounds like Pearl Jam, dude.
0: It's also not going to sound good 5 houses down.
3: A little feedback.
1: The kids.
3: I have a question. Did you go immediately to, I can call the cops? Or at any point did you think, like, I could just go over there myself, knock on the door, tell them to cut the party?
1: No, I just thought I'd call the cops.
3: Why wouldn't you go to yourself?
4: No. Can't you be that neighbor?
1: And, I mean, you have a...
4: They're retaliating.
0: You want to hide behind.
1: You have a backyard full of high school kids, or just graduated high school kids? Yeah, they're going to take well to that.
3: Okay.
4: No.
0: I think you made the right decision by not calling the cops. I would have given it until 9 before I started debating, am I going to call the cops? And then I'm listening. Are they winding down? Are they unplugging? 9:15 is fine.
4: That party I went to the other night, cops showed up.
3: No way.
0: The old person party?
4: My friend's 50th birthday. Yeah. That's crazy. Like, she thought... Because all the neighbors, she's friends with everybody on her street, and her neighbor hosted it. And she's like, wait, anybody that would call the cops, they're here. Like, all of the neighbors are at this party. So my neighbor or my friend thought it was like someone doing a prank and it was a cop stripper. And he was like, no, ma'am.
0: No way.
4: Yes. And she kept saying, she was like, cuff me. And he's like,
3: stop, Amy.
0: That's an episode of Friends.
1: Yeah, that is a TV show.
4: And she was like, no, ma'am, I'm Nashville PD. Like, I'm the real police. There was a noise complaint. I need y'all to quiet it down. And then she sent me a picture of her with her hands behind her back with the officer, but he refused to put cuffs on her.
0: Hit me with your nightstick, big boy. No, I'm about to take you in.
3: Oh, my goodness.
4: Yes. And she had just jumped in the pool with all her clothes on. It was a mess. But a good time was had, but somebody definitely called the police, probably on the DJ.
0: It was Lunchbox.

0: Got a couple things on the way. There's a ride, and people are saying this ride is insensitive. So we'll talk about what the ride is. And then also, when you wake up, like, what's the first thing you think about? Like, what do Americans think about? They wake up, first thoughts. Everybody, first thing you think of, we'll do that. And then there are all these things that are kind of close to cheating, but it's, do you count this as cheating? We'll go through that list as well. All those segments coming up. This is the Bobby Bones Show. 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
0: What do people think about when they first wake up? What is your thought when you first wake up? Mine is, well, I grab my phone immediately and see what time it is because my alarm clock almost never wakes me up. I wake up full neurosis, pre-alarm going off, and go, how much free time do I have right now so I can get all the dogs fed and get all the stuff done before I have to start work? And then I have to look at my schedule. That's it. It's schedule immediately as soon as I wake up. And the quickest way I can get to my schedule is make sure that I can get the dogs peeing and pooping and eating. So that's me first thought. You?
18: Yeah, this year it's been time to pump. So I have a morning, it's part of my morning routine, and I pump like you open your lymph nodes and I lay in bed and it's about a 5-minute routine.
0: What the? It sounds like breastfeeding. When
20: I thought you're pumping milk.
18: I know, but you pump right here. You start at the collarbone, then you go up here by your tonsils and pump, and it's just the lightest touch, and I pump and I hit 6 to 7 of the major spots. And then I'm allowed to get out of bed.
0: You do some bizarre stuff.
20: You are the weirdest human I've ever met.
0: You're slowly climbing the ladder.
18: What?
0: Like, I can appreciate it, but...
18: No, it's good to open up your lymph.
0: I didn't say it was bad.
18: So it's called like the big... Some people call it the big 6. Some people call it the big 7. And you're opening up your lymphatic pathways to start the day. And then right when I get up, I jump up and down 100 times.
0: What is happening? What?
20: That is 100 times.
18: Yeah.
0: How long have you been doing this?
18: This year.
0: The whole year?
18: Yeah, pretty much. I've been pumping the whole year. I added the jumps about 4 months ago.
20: You got to quit calling it pumping.
0: Well, that's what it's called, huh?
18: Well,
0: it's weird.
18: Or I do, but that's, you said, what do I think? And that's what I think. Time to pump. And it's I do my little pumps on my limp.
0: Eddie, first thought.
21: So when I wake up, I don't think for at least 2 minutes. Like
0: you have to think something.
21: No, dude, I'm serious. I open my eyes and I think about nothing for like 2 minutes, but I always have a song in my head, a different song in my head every single morning. This morning was, I know I really like it, rock the cash flow. And I don't know why that song for the day, but every single day I have a different song in my head and I just space out for about 2 minutes.
0: Do you think you dream of a song and you wake up in the mid-dream while the song's playing?
21: I don't know. And the song stays with me all through the shower, getting ready for the day. And then once I get in my car, I turn on the, you know, my music, different songs.
0: You don't chase the song you woke up to?
21: No. I want it out of my head.
0: So no thought for a couple minutes?
21: No, I usually just like stare at the ceiling or something and don't think about anything.
0: I've been doing Billy's bath. My wife's been sick for a while now. And so I've done her bath 4 or 5 nights in a row by myself. And so every night I'm introducing her to new music. And so we did a lot of Beastie Boys. I did 2 nights of Beastie Boys. Last night we did DJ Cool and we did Biz Markie. And it was very much I don't even say 90s hip hop, but like, sure, that works there.
21: Does she move to it?
0: Nah.
21: No, just kind of takes it in.
0: She's 5 months old.
21: Yeah.
0: It just exists around her at this point. Yeah. And my wife goes, you know, that doesn't wind her down. Like, you're correct, but I do.
22: If y'all want to party like we do,
0: that's musically what we've been doing. Lunchbox, what do you think in the morning?
20: I have 1 of 2 thoughts. First is, oh my gosh, I'm so tired. What time can I take a nap? And if it's not nap, it's, oh man, I really got to go to the bathroom. So I got to get up. Here we go.
0: So you wake up going, I would like to know when I can sleep again.
20: Yep. Or bathroom, man. And if you how bad it is, how quick you got to jump up and go to the bathroom.
0: Have you peed the bed at all recently?
20: No.
0: No. Because he talks about having to wake up in the middle of the night, like, always.
20: Yeah,
0: and
20: I do.
0: If he wakes up and he's like, I have to pee so bad, I wonder if occasionally it happens.
20: No, I never went to bed, but I do sometimes wake up 3 or 4 times a night to go to the bathroom. And another thing is, recently, that I wake up and I got to go number 2. Like, I mean, it is like...
0: That's healthy.
20: That is like...
0: Healthy. I wish that were the case with me. There would be days I got 3 days and I have to go number 2.
20: It's like almost every day, and it's like... For the last 2 months, I'm like, that's weird.
21: That's your routine.
0: That's healthy. I mean, you have a bad physical, but you have good digestion. Yeah. So take the good with the bad.
20: I will.
0: And then you take them all.
21: You get the...
0: And there you have...
21: The facts of
0: life. That's correct.
21: Yes.

0: Sweepstakes starts March 1st, 2026 and ends August 31st, 2026. 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Odds of winning depend on the total number of entries received. For official rules, entry periods, prize details, and how to enter without completing the survey, visit bones.happymoney.com. 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
4: May 15, 9 a.m. Two women quietly waiting at the doctor's office. Woman 1 says, "Cold day, huh?" Woman 2, "What's that?" Woman 1, "Kinda cold today." Woman 2, "Yeah, wasn't expecting that." Woman 1, "What is it, 47 degrees? Woman 2, "No, more like 45. 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Woman 2, "That would be sad." 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
4: 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Yeah.

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5: All right, 90 seconds on the clock. Boys, ready?
6: We're ready.
5: Lunchbox, Eddie, and myself. It's time for morning cornies, but we're going to see how many we can get right in 90 seconds. The record is 6. We have hit 5 recently. Guys, ready?
6: Ready.
5: Are you sure you're ready?
6: We're ready. Ready.
5: Okay, let's go.
7: The morning corny.
1: What's a buck's least favorite kind of bread?
8: Dough bread.
9: Dough bread. Oh, no, he likes dough.
8: Rye bread.
5: Dough's not bad.
9: Yeah.
5: Bread?
9: Okay. Sourdough.
1: Sourdough.
5: Oh, you got...
9: So, it's teamwork.
5: Assist from John Stockton Lunchbox.
1: When does it rain money?
8: No, I can't say. That's not it.
5: When does it rain money?
8: When it
5: pours. Storm.
9: Spring.
5: Coin.
9: Spring break.
8: When does it
9: the
8: rain
9: bank.
8: Money?
5: Coins.
8: Slot machine.
9: Rain money.
5: What?
8: Dough.
5: Change.
9: Tropical storm.
8: Weather change.
5: Rain. Change in the weather.
1: Yes.
9: Good job, dude.
1: Who puts money under a baby deer's pillow?
9: Okay, dough fairy. The tooth fairy, but...
5: Buck fairy.
9: Buck tooth fairy.
5: Oh, that was kind of stupid, but I liked it.
8: That's
5: Thank
8: it.
5: You. Yeah.
8: No, that's fairy? It.
5: Okay, wait, say it again.
1: Who puts money under a baby deer's pillow?
9: A fawn.
8: Fawn fairy.
9: A fawn is a baby deer, right? So
5: tooth fairy. A tooth.
9: A fawn fairy? A tooth fawn?
8: Molar.
9: Baby it's gotta deer. Be Bambi, kind of Bambi, Bambi.
5: It's gotta be some kind of fairy. What's a deer fairy word? I'm getting angry. I don't know either.
8: Fawn. Foil.
9: Bambi.
8: Horse.
5: What kind of fairy does it? Okay, deer. Let's go. Let's just commit to fairy.
9: Uh-huh.
5: A deer has what? Horns?
9: Horns.
8: Spots.
5: Spots.
9: Hooves.
5: A hoof fairy.
1: Hoof fairy.
8: I don't understand that.
9: Yeah, I don't get it.
5: The tooth fairy? I don't know. I just yelled it. We yelled other
1: tooth,
5: things.
1: Tooth, hoof fairy?
5: Yeah, no, that was stupid, but we got it.
9: Yeah,
1: well, y'all got it. You can't complain
9: point.
1: If you got it. You
8: no,
1: got
8: wait.
9: So what does
1: three.
9: It mean? What does it mean, Amy?
5: Hoof fairy.
1: Hoof fairy.
5: It means nothing. It's stupid.
8: Because I'm like, it's for a tooth, right?
5: Yeah. We got it. How many we get there?
1: I got 3, which is actually a lot.
5: A little discombobulated just in general there. Okay.
1: Well, I was going to go back and forth. Deer weather.
9: You got 2.
1: I had a plan.
5: What's the theme?
1: Deer weather.
5: That's not a theme. That's just.
8: Yeah, I got confused on the second one because it had nothing to do with deer.
1: Well, yeah, because it throws y'all off. They don't always have a theme.
5: The theme was to throw us off.
1: Yes.
5: That's the worst thing we've ever heard.
1: Yeah, I don't always have a theme. I mean, lately I have.
5: But when you went back to deer, it doesn't matter.
9: All right.
5: Do the thing where we do our thing.
9: Yeah. Here we go. Clear eyes, full hearts.
7: Can't lose.
5: Hey, you know what I've been watching?
9: What?
5: Kyle Chandler.
1: Friday Night Lights?
5: No, he's in Lanterns, which he plays.
8: Oh.
5: He plays Green Lantern in the new HBO Max show. Mike?
10: Yeah, that's awesome.
5: Only one episode's out. I know nothing about Green Lantern. And my wife goes, I think you'll want to watch this. So we watched it. And he plays the Green Lantern, but he's getting older.
9: Okay.
5: Only one episode's out, but it's good, huh?
10: Yeah, they're space cops.
5: Okay. But that clear eyes, clean eyes can't...
9: That's from
1: clear
9: Friday Night Lights.
5: That Kyle Chandler's
9: yes.
5: in.
9: Mm-hmm. Yeah.
5: I knew I'd get you guys with that, though. So we've been talking about books a little bit and even Audible. Audible has stories that speak to you. So true, especially for Amy. Amy, what has spoken to you?
1: Oh, The Calamity Club. It is one of my favorite books on Audible ever.
5: Give me a little context.
1: Well,
5: Don't spoil.
1: I can't spoil, just say Mississippi and the club. Calamity Club.
5: Huh.
1: An orphan. There's a lot of layers, but Meg is one of the characters, and the voice of Meg, I hear it in my head all day. It's like she's the most perfect book actor.
5: But it's a really good book.
1: Oh, yeah. You know who wrote The Help? It's the same. Did you ever see the movie The Help?
5: I didn't. You've done the impression, though. You are pretty. You have
1: shoes.
5: He
1: was smart. He was kind.
5: Yeah,
1: he
5: whatever
1: was
5: that is.
9: That's a good movie.
5: I never watched
1: it. It was a book first.
5: I don't watch movies.
1: Well, that's my hope with Calamity Club. It's been such a good book. The storytelling on Audible is so good that I hope it's also a movie. Like, I'm obsessed with this book.
5: Audible has a massive library of audiobooks and ad-free podcasts and A-list narrators. Would that be a narrator or an actor?
1: Well, I was calling it actor, but narrator. And I will say, you know, reading is great. This is one that listening to it changes the entire vibe.
5: My two books are on Audible. Bare Bones and Fail Until You Don't. And then Fail Until You Don't. Amy hops on there and does some of my audiobook.
9: Have you not done one for Stanley?
5: The dog, it would take 1 second. That's mostly about drawings.
1: But I don't know that we're A-plus narrators.
5: I did narrate Stanley the dog, and I did all the voices. Oh, listen to this. I did all the voices of different characters from all the people in it, but then I would forget what the characters sound like, so I think at points, like, the cat has three different voices.
9: It's like the same person.
5: Yeah, yeah. Discover something unexpected on Audible, stories that speak to you, and new members can start listening with a 30-day free trial. Audible.com/BobbyBones. Do that /BobbyBones.
0: Bobby Bones.
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1: Couple voicemails. Go ahead.
2: My name is Liam, and I have a morning corning for Amy. What did the tornado say to the sports car? Do you want to go for a spin?
3: That's good.
1: Boom. Maybe save it in like 6 months. Do it.
3: What did the tornado say to the sports car?
1: Yeah.
3: You want to go for a spin?
1: Yeah. That's what he just said. Yeah.
3: I know. I was just making sure I had it right.
1: Hit the next one.
4: When Lunchbox brings up how she overreacted and Mike confirmed she looked like she wanted to hit him, Bobby immediately takes Amy's side and babies her. No, that's not what happened. Later on, when she's talking about the reviews she left for her book and she doesn't feel good about the author, Bobby babies her, strokes her ego, says, no, don't worry about it. Like, he just always takes her side and just babies her. The guys are completely right.
5: Sounded pretty good.
1: That's an opinion.
3: What?
1: You're not.
6: Well, of course.
1: Just because I agree with you doesn't mean I baby you.
3: Exactly.
1: There's a difference. I think a lot of times you are the absolute most sane person on the show, myself included in the mix.
6: Sane?
5: Sane.
6: You're using the word sane.
1: At times, yes. At times, yes.
5: Oh, my goodness.
1: At times. Okay. I didn't say all the time.
3: What? Right.
1: Just a moment.
6: There are times.
1: I don't think I baby. You guys, voicemail at any time. Call and leave it. If you're a podcast listener or you want to listen, right, you're listening live, hit us up. 877-77-BOBBY.
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6: Bobby Bone.
7: Yeah.
8: There is a theme park that has slammed over the Titanic ride for kids.
6: Wait, what? So kids get on the Titanic and it sinks or something?
8: Well, they don't all die.
9: Oh. They don't really
6: but
9: die.
6: Do they have to get rescued?
8: No. No, it's just a boat. This is a boat.
10: That sounds fun. There are like earthquake rides.
9: Yeah.
8: Okay, so a farm has been ripped as distasteful by parents after rolling out a children's ride that is modeled after the Titanic. It is at the Gravely Fruit Farm. It's one of those, because I think in L.A. they have something called farm, Knott's Berry Farm.
10: Yeah.
8: So they have farms that also have rides. And so it opened up in 1981. For $3, kids can get on the replica Titanic where tickets are handed out while they're on as part of the ride. Boarding passes, the ship's name is clearly visible, and the attraction is even referred to as a wreck. The Titanic lifts into the air and then sends riders hurling down one of the four slides before depositing them into a crash mat. So the New York Post with that. Is that disrespectful?
6: I feel so long ago that I guess...
8: Over 100 years, it's all off. It almost seems fictional.
6: But it's not.
8: The two rules. I know, but we don't know anybody on it. The two rules. One, if it's over 100 years, or if DiCaprio was in it. Ooh. Not disrespectful. Those are mine anyway about rides.
6: Well, but, I mean, but 100 years from 9/11, they can't come up with a ride.
8: Well, we don't know.
6: No, they can't. That just...
8: But don't you think in 1958, though, they'd be like, we still can't do the ride for the Titanic. It's too close.
6: Too soon?
8: Yeah. And I don't want the 9/11 ride, but I won't be alive.
10: Where are we with Pearl Harbor?
8: The ride? I haven't been on that one.
9: No, I haven't heard of that
6: one. That would be 45 or 40 years.
8: Okay, so we're not there yet.
10: Got it.
8: We're not there. And also, they've made a movie. But Pearl Harbor had a movie?
10: Yeah, it did.
8: Yeah, Josh Hartnett.
10: Yeah,
6: and Ben Affleck.
8: Kate Beckinsale, I think, was also in that, too. Yeah, we've just fictionalized or at least made compelling content about these tragedies that they don't feel as tragic because of distance and because of shows or movies.
10: So would it be okay if it was called Sinking Ship?
8: Yep.
10: Okay.
6: Mm. 1941 Pearl Harbor. So we've got
10: a few more years.
8: December 2nd, 1941?
10: 7th.
8: 7th. Oh, I got my tough.
10: Yeah.
8: I mean, that's what I said. My tongue has gotten away.
10: December 10th.
8: Yeah. How do we feel about the Titanic ride, though? Just, I'm okay with it.
6: I guess I'm fine with it.
8: Would you let your kid on the Titanic ride?
9: 100%.
6: Yeah.
10: Oh, yeah. I'd go with them.
8: Oh, you want to experience it too?
10: I think this is cool.
8: Yeah, I'm okay with it.
11: Bobby Bones.
8: Let's now play George Burge, Mind on You.

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2: I got a list of things. None of them are good, but are they actually cheating? We'll go through. I'll read it out. You tell me if you think it's cheating or not. Like flirty texting. That's one of them. But we'll go through the list next.
3: Bobby Bones. 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
5: Hey, Bakers...
6: So these are 10 things they say count as cheating, and so I'll go through them. Now, they can be kind of dirty and sleazy, but it also doesn't have to be cheating, okay? So is this cheating? Number one, if you text a flirtatious text conversation with someone. Yeah. Well, how do you guys even think about that?
7: That's cheating. That's not cheating.
6: Texting flirty with somebody?
7: Like, can you give an example of flirting?
8: Like, what flirt? Did you mean to flirt?
6: Am I crazy?
9: Like, what's flirting?
6: What?
7: not like you're so sexy. That's over the line.
6: That's not flirty.
8: Isn't it on a spectrum though? Because like you might intervene.
6: Oh my God. Am I insane? Because of you guys reacted like I.
7: Yeah.
8: You want to intervene, and it's not right. But then it's like, oh, I don't know.
6: So if you're married and you're having a flirty conversation with someone of the opposite sex,
8: that's bad.
6: Okay, but is it cheating?
8: That I don't know.
6: Yes.
7: I don't think it's cheating.
6: Okay.
7: I don't
6: know. Okay.
7: You're getting there, but it's not cheating.
6: I'm not going to convince you. I don't want to convince you. I just want to know how you feel. I feel like that's cheating.
8: Okay. How about this? You're flirting with cheating.
7: That's good.
6: Whatever, but you're cheating. Okay. But that's okay. I just want to know how you feel. Number one. Wow. You guys are crazy. All right. Next up. Talking with one person late into the night while hiding it from your partner.
8: Yes. Well, that's you're hiding that's it from cheating. Your partner.
6: Well, you're probably hiding the flirty text, too, if that's your only reason.
8: I guess that's true.
10: But it's during the day. I mean, flirting at night is different.
6: Oh, it is?
10: Yeah, absolutely.
6: After dark is different?
10: Time of day is very big.
8: And the word hiding.
9: That's it.
6: No, but hiding can be in the first one, too. Okay.
8: I don't know. You might not think it's flirting.
6: No, you do, though, because you're flirting. You know it.
8: Got it. Sorry, just out of the gate, that was a weird one to start with.
6: Maintaining a dating app profile just to look.
8: Yes.
7: Just to look?
6: Just to look.
8: No, that's not cheating.
10: That's not cheating.
7: You're not
10: just
7: cheating.
10: Just to look.
7: Yet.
10: If you're just looking.
8: Oh, whatever.
6: Okay.
8: You're...
6: That's cheating because.
8: That's cheating.
6: No what? One does it just to look.
8: Nobody.
6: You're doing it to see if your options are any better.
7: You're right, but you just said in your description, just to look.
6: Okay, yep. Parentheses, just to look.
10: I don't think it's cheating until you actually act on it.
6: Correct.
8: What?
10: You can look at pictures all you want.
6: If you have a dating profile under your name with your pictures, it's okay as long as you don't actually hook up.
10: Correct.
6: Your wife wouldn't care if you built a Bumble or
8: Hinge.
6: Tinder, Hinge.
10: Right, because I'm not talking to him. I'm just looking.
6: She wouldn't care if you're on the app just to look.
10: No.
8: Okay. Well,
6: you're out of your mind.
8: Let's test this out. Let's build Lunchbox a profile.
6: Okay. Keeping someone in your phone under a fake name.
8: Yes. Because why are you?
7: Of the opposite sex?
6: I think it has to be because I know I'm in your phone under a fake name.
7: Yeah, you're
6: Chewy.
7: You're Chewy in my phone.
8: Oh, should I be? I have Bobby Bones.
6: No, you should. Yeah. Eddie's
7: that,
6: just
7: Amy.
6: Funny. No, I'm not. Because I'm not famous. So that doesn't matter. Nobody cares.
7: I want to protect you and
6: I don't need to be protected. I'm good.
7: Okay.
6: But keeping someone of the opposite sex in your phone under a fake name.
8: Yes.
7: Yeah, that's
10: Bad.
7: I mean, it's not
8: that's
7: cheating.
8: Bad,
7: it's
8: but
7: not,
8: having a dating profile.
6: Is it cheating, though? Bad? All this is bad.
10: It's not cheating.
8: It is to avoid drama, which why would you be avoiding drama if there's not something?
6: I guess my definition of cheating is if you are being dishonest with your partner about something regarding someone of the opposite sex, or unless you're gay and somebody of the same sex.
7: Yeah.
6: So if you're being dishonest about that, that to me is what cheating is.
8: Yeah.
6: So all this is dishonest. But you guys don't have to have the same definition as me.
7: I don't think that's cheating.
10: Yeah,
7: it's very deceptive, and you know you're being sneaky.
8: But by Bobby's definition,
6: it's just my definition.
7: That's Bobby's.
6: What's your definition of cheating, Eddie?
7: Yeah, like falling in love with someone else, doing it with someone else,
6: doing
7: that's
6: it,
7: cheating.
6: Yes. Doing it. Okay,
7: falling.
6: What's your definition?
10: Having an emotional or physical affair with somebody.
8: Yeah.
6: Okay.
8: Same.
10: Yeah. And so having a number that's
6: so you got none of these are cheating to you guys.
7: Nothing.
6: Yeah. Well, maybe the talk after the sun goes down.
10: Yep, that's
8: definitely emotional.
6: It's like gremlins. In the daytime, all safe. Don't feed the gremlin after midnight. All right, next up. Deleting messages so your partner won't see them. Is that cheating?
10: That's cheating.
8: Yeah, because is it from... Yes.
10: You're trying to hide something.
8: But if you're my friend and I'm deleting something...
6: Why would you delete something from me?
8: Well, I don't know. I'm just saying, just because you delete some text. Like
6: I don't send anything
8: you must
6: that,
8: be deleting.
6: That fun. I just send her like analytics from social media.
10: I think it's cheating because you're trying to hide how much you're talking to someone and what you're talking about. That's that emotional boundary that you're crossing.
6: Keeping in touch with an ex without telling your partner. To me, I would feel like that's cheating because I'm not telling my partner for a reason. I feel like I'm lying. Like that would be cheating.
8: Yeah, but you know, because it's an ex, they'd freak out.
10: Yes.
7: But you're not in love and you're not doing it.
8: Right.
7: Not cheating.
8: What if you don't like them at all, but like something.
10: Well,
8: like
10: then why would you stay in touch?
8: True. Well.
6: Well, okay. Look, we need to take out kids, though. If you have a kid with them, that's different, obviously.
7: Right.
6: Yeah.
8: Yeah,
6: I know one
8: case.
6: Of you guys are going to hit me with something weird. Oh, again. Okay. Secretly meeting someone one-on-one.
8: Yes.
7: That's cheating.
10: That's a date.
6: That doesn't have to be hooking up.
10: Yeah. But that's an emotional. Okay.
6: Yeah, of course. I think now all these are going to be cheating to me, and I just wondered which ones were going to be to you guys. Having a secret friendship your partner doesn't know about with someone of the opposite sex. I'm going to say yes because why is it secret?
8: Yes.
7: But what if your partner hasn't asked you?
6: Okay.
7: If you're friends with that person.
6: Omission, a lot of times, most of the time, is also lying. Because why would you omit something purposefully?
7: Yeah. Well, just like, because you don't share everything.
6: Purposeful omission, I believe, is lying.
7: Okay.
6: So is that cheating?
7: I'm going to go
8: It's unfortunate.
6: A secret friendship. Is it cheating? But no, it's just unfortunate, not cheating?
8: It's not ideal.
6: Okay, so it's not cheating then?
8: Well, I think not yet.
7: Not yet.
10: That's cheating because you're hiding it because you have an emotional connection to this woman of the opposite sex, not your wife, and you don't want your wife.
6: Secret friendship. But what if it is just a friendship, but you know your partner will freak out, but it is just a friendship?
10: Oh, then it's not cheating.
8: Yeah, okay. I think I'm back on the train of like, yes, you're the deception part. It falls into that category.
6: Deception,
8: so,
6: cheating.
8: Yeah.
6: All these are going to be cheating for me, I think.
8: Yeah.
6: Like messaging or talking with someone of the opposite sex, saying things like, man, if we were single.
8: Oh, that's not good.
6: But not doing anything.
10: That's not cheating.
8: That's not
7: cheating. I don't understand. Lunchbox is gay.
6: Yeah, he's all over the place.
10: What do you mean? Like,
8: you can be on Hinge. It's not cheating. You can text.
6: But if you keep someone under a fake name, you're going, yes. So, but no, you can't do that. But you can talk to somebody, like, if we were single, we'd probably like date and stuff.
10: Yeah, like, oh, sign. You know, you seem fun. If we were single, you know, we'd probably hit it off.
6: In texts, sending heart emojis.
8: Double tap heart? Or?
6: Right. No, different. Double tap heart's different. That means I really deeply appreciate what you did or said. Double tap heart,
8: okay,
6: that's
8: sometimes
6: fine.
8: Sometimes I double tap heart. It doesn't have to be deep.
6: But sending heart, especially a red heart.
7: If it's a red heart,
6: that's where it gets, because let's say somebody died and we sent you flowers.
9: Black
6: you,
9: heart.
6: You could send us a yellow. No.
9: Oh, what's
6: why
9: the
6: would you send
9: heart?
6: A black heart?
9: That's an option.
8: Because death.
9: Yeah,
6: no,
9: death.
6: But didn't no, I wouldn't. You no, not for a thank you for sending so, flat.
9: You would do yellow hearts.
8: If, a white.
6: Let's
8: like a dove.
6: Okay. Okay. Just sending heart. I think the color matters.
8: Yeah. I agree.
10: Oh, heart is definitely cheating.
6: I'm 10 for 10. You guys are all weird. I don't even know what's happening. I feel like any deception is cheating.

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3: Stephanie Crespo was doing some relaxing on her couch, had a bowl of ice cream with frozen strawberries in it, when all of a sudden one of those strawberries gets lodged in her throat, and she's like, can't tell her kids what's wrong. She's pointing, and her 9-year-old daughter goes, oh, she's choking. Get me over here. Goes, ah, ah, ah. Heimlich maneuver, gets that strawberry out, saves her mom's life. And here's the crazy part. Her mom, a couple hours late, hey, how did you learn how to do that? She goes, oh, mom, you know how you always tell me to stay off YouTube? I was on YouTube and I saw a video on it. That's how I learned.
4: Got her.
3: Mm-hmm. Got her with that. I'm not supposed to be doing it, but I was doing it and it saved your life.
5: Crazy a 9-year-old can do the Heimlich on an adult.
4: The strength. I was thinking of the same thing, that a 9-year-old would have the strength.
5: Yeah.
4: Unless the mom is small or the 9-year-old is quite large and strong.
5: True.
4: Great story. That is what it's all about.
0: That was Tell Me Something Good.
4: I'm going to play a clip of this song. This song went number one just a bit ago. Would you play that, Ray? So that's Chase Beckham. Talk to him in a second. And not just about a song going number one, but him getting married by an Elvis impersonator, him getting into a really bad wreck and almost not being able to go on a TV show. All that. Big fan of this guy. Chase Beckham next.
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0: Bobby Bones, hanging with the biggest names in country music, John Party.
1: You know what my jam is right now? Ain't Always a Cowboy. I don't even know what you say in that second line. He goes, it ain't always a cowboy. I don't have to sleep around. That's what I hear.
2: Really?
1: Is that what it is?
2: Always a cowboy. No, I don't hear that.
1: That's... Get around. What's that line?
2: I don't know.
1: Okay, well, let's see.
2: I gotta get there.
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1: All right, Chase Beckham. He had this song, 23, that was a number one song.
7: Now.
1: And he even went on American Idol back in the day. I was working there at the time, and he won that show with an original song. Then that song right there becomes number one. And I was talking to him about how he got into a wreck right before he started American Idol, and he did not think he'd be allowed to go on the show. So here he is, Chase Beckham.
8: Bobby Bones. This is the Bobby Bones Show.
1: How close to the show were you in that car wreck?
9: So from the time that I auditioned in Ojai, that was about 2 weeks before.
1: It was that recent?
9: Yeah, which is why I thought it was crazy for me to go. I'd gotten that car wreck, and it was a big legality thing for me because, I was drunk driving. And so I, got arrested and lost my license. I had to call, United Rentals and tell them, hey, I can't come to work.
1: Were you already going to be on American Idol when the wreck happened?
9: I did a regular, online audition right before it. And then they had called me afterwards, after the wreck, and said, hey, we want you to come and do an actual audition for the real judges. I sang for the producers.
1: Did you have to tell them what had happened?
9: Yes, because after you get a golden ticket, so this whole thing was crazy. I'd gotten in the wreck, went home, because me and Ashley at the time had just broke up. So I was going through it. We'd been 7 years strong at that point. We were living down in Huntington Beach, and I was back up at my mom's house and my stepdad's up in the desert in Apple Valley. I was waking up at 4 a.m. to go to work and, working until 6 o'clock in the evening and getting home at 7:30 and just pretty miserable at that point in my life and being without Ashley and just kind of going through it, and young and stupid. And so I went out one night and did what I did and, totaled my truck and was pretty brutal, but made it out alive. And my parents, when I got back, we got that phone call, and I'd spent a couple days just in my room, kind of just hiding away. I didn't want anybody to know. And so we go and sat there all day waiting, and I was just nervous as can be. And I was one of the last 10 people to go in that day. So you kind of sit in this grass field all day, just waiting to, for them to call your name. I went in there and I got 3 yeses and a golden ticket. So then they pull me after that and they take me into a waiting room and they say, you have to talk to a psychologist and a lawyer, basically. And they just kind of make sure that you're not crazy, before they put you on national TV. And so one of the questions they ask is they say, have you ever been arrested? And I'm sitting there there goes my shot. And I was like, yes. And they're like, when did you get arrested? And I was like, 2 weeks ago. And what did you get arrested for? DUI. And they're like, oh, wow. And okay, they finished asking the questions. And then producer came over to me after that and said, hey, would you be willing to open up about that kind of stuff? And so me, I was, just trying to save that light, that little crack in the door. Yes, sure. Absolutely. I'll talk about it. And so I was surprised that they let me keep going on, because I had all this other stuff going on in the background. Yeah, that's kind of how that whole experience was for me. Is I was like, this is my chance to finally get away from, all these stupid things that I've done and make something, for myself. And so, yeah, I just every week just prayed that I would make it one more week, one more week, one more week, and then I got down to the end and it was Willie and Grace. And I was like, yeah, I'm not winning. So I was blown away whenever it kind of all, played out the way that it did.
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1: All right, back with more Chase in just a second. The really funny, crazy story of him getting married in Vegas. But now let's play that song. It's a former number one. Here is Chase Beckham, 23, on the Bobby Bones Show.

0: Look at me.
1: All right, more with Chase Beckham. He got married in Vegas by an Elvis impersonator. The story's so funny and awesome. All right, here he is, Chase Beckham. Bobby Bones. This is the Bobby Bones Show. Where'd you guys get married?
2: We got married in Vegas by an Elvis impersonator.
1: No way.
2: Yeah.
1: That's so fun.
2: It was awesome. And then we did a big reception out here in Old Hickory.
1: So how do you plan the Vegas Elvis impersonator, or did it just happen while you were out there?
2: It almost happened one time while we were out there, and then we were like, no, let's plan it and actually, like, just, you know, make the time to make it cool so our family, you know, she's like, my grandma will be so mad if I get married and not, she's not there. So.
1: Her grandma came out to Vegas for the Elvis impersonator wedding?
2: Yeah, her grandma, step-grandpa, our parents were there, my sister, and that was about it.
1: Okay, so when did it almost happen, and why didn't you go through with it? Was it because you got close and she's like, I want to have the wedding with my family?
2: She was, yeah, just saying, like, if I did this, like, you know, my grandma might not speak to me for a while.
1: Were you talking about it that morning out of nowhere? Was it like, we should just get married?
2: No, I think we were at dinner drinking, and we were like, hey, should we go, you know, should we go to a chapel and get married by Elvis? And ever since then, it just kind of stuck. We thought it'd be fun. So I remember, like, we paid for the package, and they said, how many songs do you want Elvis to sing? And I was like, well, not really any. Like, I thought it was like we walk in, do the deal, and walk out. And they're like, no, well, it comes with songs. And I said, well, he could sing one song. So we get there, he sang like 13 songs.
1: No way.
2: Yes, it was crazy.
1: It was
2: so I'm just standing up there, like, waiting for her to come walking down the aisle, and he's just like up there singing to me. And I was like, I didn't think that this is how this is going to turn out. And I'm like, you know, my dad's in a suit and a cowboy hat, just looking at me like all serious. And I'm just like, what did I get myself into? It was a very awkward and funny whole thing, you know, but everybody was there. It was cool. You know, it was really pretty. My wife looked beautiful, of course. And she came out and he's singing to her. She's coming out. And
1: what did he sing as she came down?
2: I Can't Help But Fall in Love with You, I think.
1: Yeah.
2: Wise
1: man.
2: Yeah, he was good, but he was doing like karate kicks in front of my face and everything. And I was like, yo, what's going on in here, man? This is crazy. It was like in a shopping mall, too. It was like a weird little chapel, but it was really cool. It was like memories that, you know, we'll have forever. And we rented a convertible 68 Chevelle. And we're, you know, after we got married, driving down the strip. And it was just like, you know, something that you'll remember for the rest of your life. The Bobby
1: Bones Show. That's a great interview. To hear the full hour, it's on the Bobbycast. 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
1: The Bobby Bones Show. Everybody roll.
2: Yeah. My official beat is this Penn State drug story where all these fraternities, well, two of them were basically drug dealers, and they were making the pledges, cut the drugs, and they arrested Pablo Pledge Cabar.
3: So funny.
4: That's his nickname, yes.
2: Yeah, he pledged. So the new one is, you know how they found Dave and bust him? A Venmo.
4: Oh, wow.
2: Oh.
4: Oh, man. Did someone, like, put in the Venmo for the drugs?
3: Yeah, what was the emoji?
2: Snowflakes. A Penn State frat bro charged in cocaine trafficking was busted after authorities were tipped off he was accepting Venmo payments for drugs under his own name. Cops were tipped off that Thomas Robinson, T-Rob, was selling large amounts of cocaine from the Delta Upsilon fraternity house. So T-Rob was just taking them through Venmo.
4: Wow.
2: Man, if you're all those other guys and you had done it right and we're not getting caught, cash and bros on Venmo, taking it with snowflakes. Mm-hmm. Or
3: ruined it for everyone.
5: Ugh.
4: Yeah, I mean, I wonder what, I mean, because transactions happen on Venmo all the time. But yeah, what was
2: the pizza emoji, duh.
3: It was probably a lot, and the amount was a lot. Like, a lot
4: but
3: of transactions.
4: People watch that? You can put your stuff on private.
2: Mine's on private completely. And I don't say what illegal stuff I do on there. I do pizza. Yeah. You have no idea what illegal stuff I do. And it's so much. Like, 80% of the stuff I do is illegal. But I never do that. So...
4: That's
2: I'm
4: crazy.
2: Kidding, by the way, for those that don't get my humor, because someone will say, oh, I heard him talking about illegal stuff. That's a joke. It's a joke.
4: Mm-hmm. You've actually never done anything illegal.
2: Hmm.
4: Have you?
2: It's a great question.
4: Because you didn't drink. You've never drank, so you didn't underage drink.
2: Correct.
4: Like many people do. Correct. You've never tried a drug. You don't speed.
3: What about like running a red light?
2: Yeah. I did get a speeding ticket at one point, though.
5: Oh, here, you did break the law.
2: But yeah.
4: I mean, but now these days.
2: I got it wiped away, though, with driver's ed.
3: Oh, good.
4: These days, if you get a ticket, it's going to be for driving too slow.
2: Yeah, well, I mean, there's no reason to go at me. We're talking about Penn State right now. So.
4: Oh, no, I was defending your character.
2: Yeah, it's a weird way to defend me, you know?
4: Okay.
2: But thank you. There's another college story here. Harvard's got to pay $53 million in this whole suit about donating corpses and maybe selling them on the black market.
4: What?
2: It says donating corpses on the black market, but I don't know a lot of donation drops on the black market.
3: Right.
5: No, they were donated to the school, and then the person working in the lab was selling them on the black market.
4: Oh,
3: so someone was making money.
4: Okay, and he put it on Venmo.
2: No Venmo on this one, I don't think.
3: But that would be
2: it's just like a hand.
4: Skeleton. Like the skull.
2: A head, a skull. Harvard University will pay $53 million to settle this. Brought by families claiming an imprisoned former morgue manager at the Ivy League institution mishandled the bodies of their loved ones because people would donate to the medical school.
4: Yeah.
2: And then he would sell the parts in the black market.
4: Oh, my gosh.
3: And he's
4: terrible.
3: Been to prison?
2: Says in prison.
5: Yeah, he got convicted.
4: Mm-hmm. Yeah.
2: So now Harvard's got to pay money because of that.
4: Oh.
3: Well, they got money.
4: Well.
5: Yeah, they got a lot of money.
2: But also, maybe if you're doing illegal stuff, I'm going back, do it on Cash App.
3: Zelle.
2: Yeah. Because what do we think the biggest one is? Venmo, right?
3: Yeah, that's the biggest
4: one. That's the easiest.
2: But that's, and so we may be thinking that, though, because we use it the most.
4: Zelle's a little complicated.
2: You got to have a certain bank for Zelle.
4: Yeah, I have Zelle, but it's all. Anytime someone asks me to pay them on Zelle, I'm like, okay, and I have to go in and do the whole thing.
3: Do you have, like, can people see your transactions on Zelle and stuff like
4: no.
3: that?
4: No.
2: I don't have Zelle.
4: I don't
2: my
4: do the
2: app. My Venmo's private. You can't see transactions. My Cash App, I don't know. I only use Cash App with two people. So I don't know.
4: Yeah, I don't know. The only transactions I see are Venmo, like because you can follow people. Mm-hmm. And then if they don't have it private, you can kind of really get a handle on what's going on in their life.
2: I use PayPal some, but I don't use it as every day.
4: I don't. It did me wrong years ago.
2: It did you wrong.
4: Well, a scammer was using PayPal and I fell for it and I clicked on the link in my email.
5: Oh.
4: And so now I have like, I'm a little gun shy with the PayPal.
2: Are you gun-shy with your laptop in general? Yeah. I mean, man, you've been gotten by a lot of things on your laptop.
4: Yeah.
2: So just PayPal, though?
4: Just PayPal. I mean, I feel like Venmo and Zelle are my two top ones.
2: Venmo is my number one. Cash App, I do use a little bit. I don't think I have any other ones. I have PayPal, but I don't use it for day-to-day. And even tipping now. If it's a credit card, it's easy. But if it's cash tip and I don't have cash, I try to always have cash. Now it's so normal to go, hey, what's your Venmo? And they sometimes they'll have it on their, like, belt, like a little card.
3: Yeah.
2: You can just hit that little code. And sometimes they'll just be like, yeah, it's a Ronnie Johnson 22. And so.
4: Back to the Harvard story. What do they do with these bodies on the black market?
2: I would assume a couple things. One, haunted houses.
3: Realistic.
5: Obviously.
3: Very realistic.
5: Yep.
2: I don't know. They could.
4: It's not, if the organs aren't preserved.
2: It's interesting. Let's do a Google on that. Let's guess. If people were buying body parts off the black market, they could be doing...
4: My first thought, I don't want to say.
3: Yeah, my mind goes there too.
2: Having sex with stuff?
3: Yeah.
4: Well, you said it.
2: But you'd have to get the right body part for that.
5: Yeah.
3: Right? That's probably the most expensive.
4: Oh. It was divvied up.
5: Yeah, they were selling like livers.
2: You don't sell full bodies.
5: Yeah, hands, heads.
4: Oh, okay.
2: I'm not saying they didn't sell full bodies, but I think that'd be hard to ship out. Mm. Think of the bubble wrap. That would just... You know what was leaving the place then.
4: Okay.
2: People who purchased body parts stolen from Harvard specifically were selling them on the black market, treating them as oddity collectibles and using them to manufacture some sort of oddity. I don't know what that is.
4: Like people that are into odd pieces of jewelry? Like a real finger?
2: Yeah, I guess so.
4: Or something? Weird. Or a collectible, like people have their hunting room.
2: You pervs just thought they were having sex with stuff.
4: Yeah, I did. Black market, sure.
2: Oddity shop inventory. That's the biggest one. And personal collections.
4: Okay.
2: Like some people want to have a man's face or intact brains to be kept on shelves.
3: Mm. There's nothing
2: let's
3: there
2: find
3: about...
2: those people that have those shelves and let's investigate further. Because I bet they have other stuff too they're up to. Okay, so those are your American education stories of today.
4: Penn State
2: Go Penn State, go Harvard. All right, call us if you want. We're here. 877-77-BOBBY. That's our number, 877-77-BOBBY. Here's Morgan Wallen, Been By Now, Bobby Bone Show.

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1: Get your bones on, get your Bobby bones on.
2: Bobby bones, y'all.
0: It started storming where we are. I don't know what time thunder woke me up. What do you think? You guys didn't wake up?
3: I heard it. I woke up, but I didn't look at a clock. Yeah. I don't like to do that.
0: Your eyes don't open and you don't go right to a clock at any point you wake up?
3: No, there's no visible clock.
0: I chase one down. I don't know what time it is. So, big storm. Even this morning, early, taking the dogs out, which I do, it's raining. And then I was just thinking about lunchbox. Do you ride your bike into work when it rains?
4: No, you got to Uber then.
0: You Ubered to work?
4: Yeah.
0: It's the first I've heard of you doing that.
4: Yeah, when it's bad weather, you got to Uber. Like, sometimes if I could wake up my wife, but that's just difficult because you got the kids. And so it's just Uber.
0: Why don't you get a car?
4: I've thought about it more and more.
0: How long has it been since you had a car?
4: Almost 2 years.
3: Long time.
4: Yeah. It's been a while.
0: You have a great job.
4: I know. I have a great job, and I have a great car that sits in front of my house. It just doesn't run.
0: Then is it great?
5: It's kind of dead, man.
4: Oh, wait. No, it is dead. No, it's literally dead. It's dead. Like, I can't, like, now, it doesn't even turn over because the battery's, you know, it's been sitting there so long.
3: I also still can't believe it just sitting out in front of his house.
0: For years. If I were his neighbors, and my neighbor just has an old car sitting on the street for 2 years.
3: Taking up a spot when a lot of people depend on street parking.
4: The neighbor across the street is kind of passive aggressive with it. He does make comments like, man, still see the Altima. Looks like the Altima. No, I didn't move today.
5: That's
4: he says
5: funny.
4: Things like that, you know, and I see the Altima hadn't moved in a while. Yeah, you're right. It hadn't moved in a while. It's still sitting there.
5: I wonder if you can tow that. Like, could
0: you could.
3: He doesn't want to.
5: No. A neighbor.
3: No, because it's in front of his house.
0: Okay. Also, why don't you get a car?
4: I just don't know. I'm just telling you, I had dreams that someone was going to stop and be like, hey, I know how to fix cars. I don't know where I got this like dream fantasy from, but it's hard to let go of something that you had for almost 20 years. I drove that thing for almost 20 years. It got up to 208,000 miles on that car.
0: Give it a Viking funeral, show the respect, call it a day.
4: What is a Viking funeral where I push it into a water?
0: And then you take it bow and arrow with fire on it and you shoot it and
5: those
0: lands
5: are
0: on
5: cool.
0: It.
4: Oh, that would be really cool.
5: Yeah, I should do that.
0: Cool. You have to get a car.
3: I can't do that.
0: You have to get a car.
4: I know. I'll work on it. I just, you know, it's just one of those things. It's one of those things. It's hard and I haven't really needed it.
0: You ride your bike to work, and then when it rains, you have to figure out how to Uber to work.
5: Yeah, sounds like you need it.
4: And let me tell you how stressful the Ubers are that early in the morning. The fact that they'll say, connecting you with a driver, and the amount of drivers that cancel, so frustrating. And then you're like, oh my gosh, I'm not going to make it. And then you think, I'm going to have to take the car, my wife's car. And then it's like, well, then what happens if they, you know, miss the bus? And then all that, you know, you start spiraling. So those are kind of stressful mornings. But today, I guess there was a lot of Ubers out because no one canceled. Dude picked me up.
0: What about riding your bike in the rain?
4: No.
0: It would never come to that?
4: No. Because that's just, I'd be drenched. My computer would be wet in my backpack. And, it would be bad. And I'd come in here like a wet dog. You guys would kick me out of the studio immediately.
5: Probably.
3: Well, you could put a trash bag over your backpack.
0: You could just put on a rain jacket. Yeah, and a hat.
4: I didn't even think about a rain jacket.
3: Bring a dry change of clothes.
4: I do have a rain jacket. The one time Amy and I went to D.C. and it was raining.
0: Cool.
5: When did you guys go to D.C.?
0: Hey, cool.
4: And I went to REI and bought a rain jacket.
3: Sure did. I did too. I remember.
4: Yeah, I remember.
3: Well, we had a concert at Jiffy Lube Live and it was going to rain and we didn't know it. And we were like, oh, shoot. So we did. We went to REI and then we went and got snacks.
0: Well, I was thinking about you because it was raining.
4: Yeah. Well, it was weird. My phone didn't ring or anything. No one said, hey, you need a ride. Nothing.
0: Yeah, you don't let people know, though.
4: I know. Look, here's
0: if you need a ride, you should say, hey, can someone give me a ride instead of just going, I wonder if anyone will predict the weather and leave extra early to just come pick me up without any sort of communication.
4: Here's the deal. When I woke up, it was raining, but then I just look and I'm like, oh, is it going to stop raining? And walk outside. No, it's still raining.
0: So you don't look at your phone like a radar. You go outside and look at the sky to see if it's going to stop raining.
5: Yeah. Old school.
4: Because that's more of a predictor because like a radar can be anywhere.
0: It's really not.
4: No, absolutely.
0: It's really not.
4: Because, like, it could say...
3: No, and now it, like, shows you raindrops in your area.
0: Well, and it shows
3: like
0: you...
3: fake rain is coming down on your phone.
0: A radar is not something that just tells you percentages. It shows you where, like, the little cells
4: are. Yeah, it's like, oh, you're the city. And it's like, it shows little things, but it's like, where in the city do you live? Could that, I mean...
0: Yeah, all things you should look at.
4: So you just walk out and, like, oh, that's on that side of the city. Okay.
0: Point at it.
3: He licks his finger and sticks it in here.
4: I can't believe you guys don't walk out and stick your hand out to see if it's raining.
5: Well, yeah, but that's just that moment.
0: Stick my hand out? I just look out the window.
3: But you're also en route. Like, you've got your house. Like, there could be rain not at your house, but on the way
5: to
3: work.
5: Where you're going.
0: We're not telling you you're wrong. We're just...
4: Oh, man. I never realized I'm the only one that goes out and looks at the weather.
0: Do you use a sundial for time by any chance?
4: No.
0: Okay, just making sure.
4: No. I don't know what that is.
0: Okay. Okay, well, I'm glad you're here.
4: And I'm dry.
5: How much was your Uber?
4: It was like $13.
5: It's not bad.
4: Give him a $2 tip.
3: Yeah, but now he's got to go $13.
0: Now you got to do $15 home.
4: No, no, I'll call the wife.
0: She'll come pick you up.
4: If she doesn't have anything going on.
0: So what if she has something going on?
4: Well, then I it'll be $13 home.
3: He hasn't thought that through.
4: I didn't think about that.
0: Uh-huh. Okay, well, let's play Shaboozy, a bar song, Bobby Bone Show. Thank you, everybody, for listening. I do have some calls coming up.

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4: All right, we have Justin in Alabama who is on, who's going to give us a personal tell me something good. Hey, Justin.
5: Morning, studio.
6: Morning.
4: What's up, buddy?
5: Not much. Last week, I called in to let y'all know that my daughter was having liver surgery because she's been having cancer since January and stuff. I just wanted to call and say that she did really good Thursday. They got all the cancer out of her liver, Bobby.
4: Wow.
5: She's doing really good. So she's going to be in the hospital for about a week and a half in ICU. Then they're going to bring her to a regular room. Then hopefully after that, she get to come home. But she's doing really good.
4: 3 years old.
5: Mm-hmm. It's been hard on me, Bobby. Yeah. And I listen to y'all every morning, and y'all always make my day.
4: I was about to say I can imagine, but I can't imagine. Like, I can try to imagine, but I can't imagine how hard that's been for you, but how you also must feel right now, knowing that the surgery was successful and they were able to get, clean it all out. Man, Justin, I don't even know what to say. I'm just so happy for you.
5: Yeah, like they say, God makes miracles. He's the man upstairs.
4: Well, I hope that she's able to get into a normal room soon and then get the heck out of there and live an awesome child life.
5: Yeah, she's got 6 more weeks of chemo to go. So after that, hopefully by October, she'll be in remission.
4: Call us and let us know how everything's going. Will you update us, please?
5: I will. And Miss Amy, I really like you on the show and stuff. You're an amazing mom. Okay. You always give that mom advice and stuff.
0: Thank you.
4: All right, Justin. Tell him. Oh, go ahead,
5: Bobby. Yes, sir. I do got one question for Lunchbox.
4: All right, he's right here.
7: Yeah, I'm here.
5: Are you pulling for them Dallas Cowboys this year?
7: No, they suck. Why would I cheer the Cowboys?
8: He never does.
7: What are you talking about?
0: Eddie's the Cowboys fan.
8: I'm the Cowboys fan. Yeah.
5: But I just wanted to give y'all the update and War Eagle, and hopefully to see y'all in Arkansas this year, Bobby.
4: All right, hey. I hope so, too. And you know what? If I'm there and you're there, I'd love to meet you.
5: All right. Y'all have a good day.
4: All right,
5: thanks,
4: Justin.
5: Video.
4: See you, buddy.
0: Bye.
4: All right. That's what it's all about right there.
1: That was Tell Me Something Good.

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2: Lunchbox's neighbor was very noisy, so he recorded them and brought it to us and said, hey, what do you think? Should I call the cops? You can hear that. Also, what's your first thought when you wake up? We go through ours. And over in the inbox, we had a listener. She's a mom, and she fed some meat to a kid who was a vegan. And so there was some drama there. But we talk about that and so much more. The podcast, it is free. 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Thanks.

0: This story comes to us from Oakland County, Michigan. Police got a call about a car just blocking traffic on I-75. They show up. They find a 44-year-old man passed out asleep at the wheel, and they do a search of the vehicle. He's a convicted felon. He had two knives under the seat.
1: Okay, my first thought is they weren't guns. Give him a break, Judge.
2: Little knives.
1: That's my first thought because it's so... Yeah. How big were the knives?
0: 12 inches and 9 inches.
3: Oh, that's pretty big.
1: Back in prison, yeah.
3: That's like hard.
1: Yeah. Nice. Sorry, Judge. I was wrong about that.
3: Machete.
1: Okay. All right.
0: I'm Lunchbox. That's your bonehead story of the day. Get your Bobby.

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0: Hey, good morning. It is.
1: Hey, get your bones on. Bobby Bones.

0: Hello, Bobby Bones. My neighbor got really upset with me over something I thought was completely innocent. I was grilling burgers over the weekend. When her kids came over to hang out with my kids, said they were hungry. I said, have you eaten? And would your mom be okay with you having a burger? They said they'd love a burger. I cooked up a couple. We ate. A few hours later, their mom came over, was not happy. I had no idea she was raising vegan kids. Apparently, they weren't supposed to be eating meat. I apologize because I genuinely didn't know. And I won't feed them that again. But now things are awkward. I did not know. I asked them. What was I supposed to do? Now she's angry at me. What would you do? Sign neighborhood mom.
1: Well, the mom shouldn't be angry at you. If you asked the kids and they didn't say, our mom's raising us vegan, if you have a strict dietary request and you were dropping your kids off anywhere, I feel like that's on you to say it up front.
0: Interesting.
1: Hey, by the way, we're vegan. Or by the way, my kids can't have nuts. Or by the way, we're carnivores. Like, you just need to let them know.
0: Meat only.
1: So that the family can respond appropriately. Otherwise, you can't be really upset. I mean, you can be frustrated that it happened, but then quickly you need to move on and not hold it against the parent.
0: That is great perspective.
1: Yeah.
0: Because she, one, didn't know, and two, she did ask the kid.
1: Yes.
0: Should you have called the mom, though, and asked?
2: I didn't even think about that.
1: No.
3: Yeah, who thinks about that?
1: I feel like you asked the kid. Like, the kids might have secretly been like, oh, this is our chance to eat meat.
2: Don't say anything.
0: Let's make a break for it. Right. Go to the meat.
1: But, I mean, I have to, like, my son has a shrimp allergy and he's lactose intolerant. So when he goes to friends' houses, yes, he may speak up for himself, but I still let the parents know, like, FYI, this is the thing. And of course, now that he's gotten a little older, he can handle it. But depending on how old the kids are, you need to be the advocate for however you want your kids to be eating during that time.
0: So does the vegan mom have a right to be mad at the hamburger mom?
1: No.
0: Okay. The hamburger mom apologized to the vegan mom. Should that be enough?
1: Yes.
0: Who messed up here?
1: The vegan mom for not stating up front that, oh, by the way, my kids don't eat meat. We don't allow that in our house. So if the kids get hungry.
0: What about the kids, though? Aren't they a little bit at fault?
1: No, it depends on how old they are. I don't think this is on the kids. Because also, if the kids are really young and the veganism is being forced upon them by their parents.
0: What if they're 7?
1: Okay. And if their parents are choosing for them to have a vegan lifestyle, that's not, unless they woke up one day and they're like, I don't want to eat animals, and the parents are trying to honor that. This is likely a diet that is being
2: pushed by the parents.
1: Yes.
0: But a 7-year-old would know, right? And 7-year-old should say, no, we can't have burgers.
2: Yes.
1: Yeah, but I'm telling you, the 7-year-old probably wanted the burger.
2: Wanted a burger because it smells great.
0: There you go. Amy, I think you said it great. You should not feel guilt for what happened. It was that vegan mom, it was her job to tell you since her kids were coming to your house, right?
2: Yes.
1: Yes.
0: Okay. Didn't need my help here. I didn't know what to even tell her. All right, great job. Close it up.

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3: Hey, it's Bobby Bones here with Amy. Amy, what's up?
4: Lainey Wilson is adding another acting credit to her resume, landing a role in season 2 of Netflix's comedy series, Leanne. She'll appear in episode 9 when the new season premieres August 27th.
3: Justin Moore recently opened up about a health scare after a swelling in his neck had him worried it could be cancer. Thankfully, doctors determined it was benign fatty tissue. Here's Justin talking about that.
5: It's just fat. And I went in, it's benign, thank God. They told me it would be very, very difficult to do surgery, and it may affect my singing and even my speaking voice.
4: Willie Nelson and Neil Young will perform a pair of co-headlining shows in September. They'll be joined by Ty Myers as the opener, and the shows will be September 22nd in Bridgeport, Connecticut, and in Philadelphia on the 24th.
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1: All right, voicemail.
2: About your road rage incident. You are using old school mentality. The proper way to do that is what they call a zipper. Everybody's supposed to go up to the front and then take turns one after the other. The reason being that if everybody just gets in line, it gets way backed up. It takes longer. People who were responding to your Instagram are actually doing it wrong.
1: I really appreciate the call, but you could not be more incorrect.
3: Yeah, that's so wrong.
1: That's so wrong. Whenever you're getting off an exit, there's a line, and you don't speed up to the front of the line in a lane that keeps going forward and doesn't get off.
3: What's she call that? The zipper?
1: Well, you do zipper. There is a zipper. You do method. Zipper coming on an on ramp on with traffic. You don't zipper to get off.
3: Correct.
1: If you're like speeding to the front of the line, that's not called the zipper. That's called the douchebag.
3: Yeah, you're the cutter.
1: Yes. So, no, the zipper, I'm a big subscriber. I read its newsletter every week. I love the zipper. Getting on, when I go home, I get in the zipper because we leave at like 12:31 and it's lunchtime on the highway. I'm zipping in. I come off, somebody lets me go. Zip, zip, zip, zip. When you're getting off and people have been in line and somebody speeds up to the front to cut in, that's not the zipper. That's the jerk.
3: Yeah, and there is no way that cars letting each other go in and out is going to be faster than one line just going straight down the road.
1: And not out anyway, because that other lane that people go, that's a forward lane.
3: Yeah.
1: That's a go fast lane. Anyway. And then thanks for calling. I just couldn't disagree more. The zipper is amazing and it should be used. Not in this situation. But thank you for calling. I have to balance it out.
4: Thank you for calling.
3: We appreciate your call.
1: We're done. Thank you very much for listening to the show. We talked noise complaints, and Lunchbox had one about his neighbors. We had Chase Beckham on. We had a good one. So just go over and check out the Bobby Bones Show podcast. We do this. We do a whole second show on the podcast feed as well. I hope you check it out, and we'll see you tomorrow. Search for the Bobby Bones Show. Hit subscribe. All right, we'll see you then. Bye, everybody.
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1: 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Massive hits like Whatever She's Got and Let It Rain. 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

0: Hard to believe some people don't enjoy the long runs of music we play in our bull rides. 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
1: Worst roommate you ever had?
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1: Which one's worse?
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1: What did they steal?
2: Well, there's a couple of different ones. One stole a credit card. I really liked her, though.
1: Yours?
2: Like a lot. Yes, I've told you this story multiple times. She was living off of it. A gas card. An Exxon card that my...

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Cranking up Morgan, Luke, Lainey, and more from moms, cowboys, and country rebels. 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
1: Tomorrow morning, 7:20, David Nail is stopping by the studio. Massive hits like Whatever She's Got and Let It Rain. And then we're going to follow that with Friday morning dance party. We got a great show. We'll see you tomorrow on the Bobby Bones Show.
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Cranking up Morgan, Luke, Lainey, and more for moms, cowboys, and country rebels. 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
1: Tomorrow morning, 7:20, David Nail is stopping by the studio. Massive hits like Whatever She's Got and Let It Rain. And then we're going to follow that with the Friday morning dance party. We got a great show. 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
1: Worst roommate you ever had?
2: Depends. There's ones that stole, and then there's ones that were just really annoying, like they labeled all their food with Post-it notes.
1: Which one's worse?
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1: What did they steal?
2: Well, there was a couple of different ones. One stole a credit card. 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
1: Yours?
2: Like a lot. Yes, I've told you this story multiple times. She was living off of it. A gas card, an Exxon card that my dad had given me, and it was for emergencies. I wasn't even using it. That's why we didn't know. And then one day, because it wasn't being used, and then it had like $2,000 on it, my dad called me and said, "What in the world are you getting at Exxon?"
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0: say so.
1: Soul Nation summers hit different. 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Yeah, yeah. 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

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Cranking up Morgan, Luke, Lainey, and more for moms, cowboys, and country rebels. 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
1: 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Massive hits like Whatever She's Got and Let It Rain. And then we're going to follow that with the Friday morning dance party. We got a great show. 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
0: 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Another one starts right now on The Bull 97.3. 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

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Tomorrow morning, 7:20, David Nail is stopping by the studio. Massive hits like Whatever She's Got and Let It Rain. And then we're going to follow that with the Friday morning dance party. We got a great show. We'll see you tomorrow on the Bobby Bones Show. 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

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Cranking up Morgan, Luke, Lainey, and more for moms, cowboys, and country rebels. 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
1: 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Massive hits like Whatever She's Got and Let It Rain. And then we're going to follow that with the Friday morning dance party. We got a great show. We'll see you tomorrow on the Bobby Bones Show.
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2: Hey, it's Bobby Bones here with Amy. Amy, what's up?
3: Lainey Wilson is adding another acting credit to her resume, landing a role in season 2 of Netflix's comedy series, Leanne. She'll appear in episode 9 when the new season premieres August 27th.
2: Justin Moore recently opened up about a health scare after a swelling in his neck had him worried it could be cancer. Thankfully, doctors determined it was benign fatty tissue. Here's Justin talking about that.
4: It's just fat. And I went in, it's benign, thank God. They told me it would be very, very difficult to do surgery and it may affect my singing and even my speaking voice.
3: Willie Nelson and Neil Young will perform a pair of co-headlining shows in September. They'll be joined by Ty Myers as the opener, and the shows will be September 22nd in Bridgeport, Connecticut, and in Philadelphia on the 24th.
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1: 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Massive hits like Whatever She's Got and Let It Rain. And then we're going to follow that with the Friday morning dance party. 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
1: Worst roommate you ever had?
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2: 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That's why we didn't know. 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